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1: 10 away from 9. Bruce, it's Marcus. Good evening.
2: 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I eat 3 eggs a day and I love

games. 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You'll all be thinking now and having a look. There must be some things you remember. 0800 80 1080 9292. Give me a ring. We're just going to play a little bit of LAB. I love this.

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8: Good morning, it's 5 o'clock. I'm Wendy Petrie. The biosecurity minister is stressing the importance of protecting poultry farms from wildlife. The subantarctic seabird found on Wellington's Botany Beach last week has tested positive for the H5N1 strain of bird flu. Andrew Hoggard says the government has been working with poultry industry to develop biosecurity and resilience plans. He says the virus can be very destructive if it makes its way onto a chicken farm.
9: Effectively,

In Piedart Arise, everything you could want is practically at your door, surrounded by the sights and sounds of the country. Yet in a vibrant, thriving, growing community, there's public transport. 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They've built

Last nine, thoughts and prayers for all the English football fans. That was a hard one. She won't be coming home this year. But congratulations to the Argentinians. Absolute delight in the stadium. It's such a contrast, isn't it, of emotion. Happy tears, sad tears. It's been a really exciting Football World Cup. And it's so good not to care. Like, it's so good just to be able to watch and think, well, that was good. That was great. It was a wonderful game. And not be absolutely distraught or ecstatic at the result. 0800 80...

0: Where are we? It's the bloody phones. Who changes them over? This is doing my head in. Who can I bellow at, Helen? You? Can I bellow at you? No, I can't, can I? John, good morning. Bloody technology. You can... Bad smartphones, bad computers at work. Bring back an old switchboard. Good morning to you.
1: How are you today?
0: Well, yes, not a great start, but it's lovely to talk to you.
1: Oh, awesome. Yeah, so I actually agree on this one. I've got a 13-year-old and an 11-year-old.
0: Yep.
1: And you can't miss something if you've never had it.
0: Yep.
1: So my kids don't go on smartphones or tablets. Their TV time is limited. It's not only because of content they see and how it would make them feel, potentially. It's also about spending time with the family.
0: Yep.
1: And letting the kids be kids.
0: Yeah, I totally agree. When it comes to that kind of interaction that you're talking about with the family, there was a grandmother who rang in some weeks ago, and she said that she couldn't bear it when her grandchildren came to visit and they just sat there on the smartphones. So her son said, Grandma doesn't want you on the smartphones. You can't use them when you go and see her. So they don't want to go and see her anymore.
1: Yep, 100%. You know, I actually see that with like my brother and my sister's children. They're really good kids. But the moment you take that device away from them,
0: yep,
1: they just kick off and play up. And it makes me really proud to look at my children and they ask me, you know, well, what the heck's going on with them? Yeah, it's just, I don't like them. I look at how my wife and I used to be addicted to our smartphones. And then she said one day, we need to stop this because we need to be spending more time talking to each other, spending time together, playing with the kids.
0: When it comes to the rules for your family, absolutely, and you've got good reasons for setting them the way you have. You've explained them to the kids. That's great. What about other families that they interact with who do have the smartphones?
1: Well, as I say, I've seen how they act when things get taken away from them. My kids know the reasons why. I know that I've got friends who have tried to sort of limit the access, but it's just too easy for them to use it as a babysitter to give themselves quiet time when they get home from work, you know. I've visited friends, we've gone over for dinner and the children are sitting at the table eating their food while watching videos, you know. Grinds my gears, man.
0: And again, I can totally see why you have made the rules you have, but do the kids not say, oh, other kids have them, why can't we?
1: They've asked once or twice. Mm-hmm. I've told them, look, this is why we do it, and that's the way it is. It's not going to change. Hard choices now for a better future, or easy choices now, and you'll have a harder future.
0: Lovely. Thank you, Don. It's called parenting, isn't it? Thank you very much for that. News Talk ZB 922.
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6: Kerry, mum of three here. What a load of tosh from Seymour. All apps are available on laptops and iPads and tablets. Not having a phone is not going to prevent the child from accessing all that. Secondly, once again, I'm disappointed that ACT is not advocating personal responsibility and freedom and instead has gone for virtue signalling. Hello, Angela.
7: Hi.
6: Hi.
7: Hi, Kerry. That text surmised what I was just wrestling with, because I was like, well, maybe it could be national and ACT policy together. But then I thought, no, because then you are punishing people and the individual. And if your family is struggling and you've got an old iPhone and that's all you can give your 11-year-old to keep them safe, then it's not Seymour's bloody, you know. he can't lay down the law.
6: Oh, she's gone. Oh, that's technology failing. That's not our fault on that particular occasion. So we'll go to Robert and hopefully Angela will call back. Good morning, Robert.
8: Oh, hi, Kerry. How are you?
6: Good, thanks.
8: You've just stolen all my wind from the text in the last caller. it just doesn't make sense. If you just ban smartphones, people just move over to tablets and 3G connections to that, or computers. They'll just find a way around it. It's just stupid, really.
6: Well, they will find a workaround, but if they want to get cigarettes or alcohol,
8: yeah.
6: But if the norm is that they don't have them, and it's a bit harder working, you know, carrying around a tablet or an iPad.
8: Well, yeah, but they'll just make them smaller.
6: Mm.
8: They'll just say, there's enough phone, it's just a computer with data access on the 4G, 5G network, so it's not a phone, so therefore you can still use it. So they'll just minimise, make it smaller, and off you go.
6: Yeah.
8: You have to ban computers, tablets, phones, you know, anywhere you can get internet. They'll just have to ban everything, which doesn't make sense.
6: I don't know. When I look at my smartphone now, it's not even as big as my cup of coffee, you know, the cup that contains my coffee.
8: Well, that's right. That's right.
6: And, so they can turn that, and it's the convenience that makes it, you know, the convenience of being able to hold it in one hand and text with one hand makes it usable.
8: You can just use voice activation. You can just talk to it these days and it'll just talk back to you.
6: Yes, but carrying a tablet or iPad around is going to be less convenient. You can't put it in your back pocket.
8: True. But the thing is, if they did ban phones, then people would put up with that inconvenience just because they want to get access to the internet. They would just live with that rather than not having a phone that can be on the internet. They'll just get a dumb phone and a small tablet. And they'll just work with that.
6: All right. Okay, Robert, thank you for that. Thank you for your thoughts. News Talk ZB. Is he right? Is it utterly pointless? Does making a statement

0: like saying alcohol is prohibited for under 18s, like smartphones are prohibited for under 16s, knowing that people will work around it. Is it pointless, or is it just setting standards? And if people choose to work around them or fall below them, that's on them. 0800 80 10 80, it's 9:28. Kerry Woodham. Looking for a series that's smart, compelling and impossible to stop watching? Madam Secretary follows Elizabeth McCord, a former CIA analyst turned US Secretary of State, as she navigates international crises, political challenges and high-stakes decisions that can change the world. But behind the headlines is a wife, mother and leader trying to balance family life with the pressures of one of the most powerful jobs on the planet. Packed with gripping storylines, sharp political drama and an outstanding performance from Taya Leone, Madam Secretary delivers the perfect mix of intelligence, heart and suspense. Whether you're a fan of political thrillers or character-driven drama, this is a series you'll want to binge from the very first episode. Stream every twist, every negotiation, every game-changing decision today. Madam Secretary, streaming now on Neon.
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7: Sam, a very good morning to you.
8: Yeah, how you going?
7: Good.
8: The biggest thing that I've noticed is that through the generations, I'm in my 40s, but even when I was growing up, there was the odd thing or toy that everyone wanted to have that would create some form of addiction, I guess you could call it, that the child must have, and they become fixated on it. And if you look back, there was things like chatterings and all sorts of things that everyone wanted to have. But, yeah, but what it would do is it was sort of still like a game that wouldn't create isolation. Whereas if you look now, these kids with these iPads and phones, and I've got kids of my own, and what we notice is that even between the siblings, is that once they jump on those iPads, if their minds and their eyes are just glued to it, and it creates isolation, so they're actually unaware of what's going on around them, and they lose that social interaction and also the ability to read people and interact with people properly too. My mate told me a story the other day, actually. He was down at the wharf at Little Huia in Auckland with his kids, and his missus took the kids down there. They had about four kids, and they took the kids down there fishing, and two of the kids down there, they're four and six, and just to shut them up, because they were having a tantrum about they couldn't get their tablets.
7: What?
8: And so just to shut them up, the mother gave them their tablets, so they're sitting on the wharf on a beautiful day down Little Huia, everyone's fishing, and these kids are glued to a tablet sitting on a wharf in New Zealand. And that this is probably the biggest problem, is that the parents need to learn to just say no and understand what's happening when they let these kids sit on these iPads for hours at a time, because, I mean, we've made the mistake ourselves. As you look at it and think, no. And you can see the actual damage that it's causing. And then there's also the new one now, that apparently there's these messages that come through on a screen when the kids are watching videos and stuff, and I think it's called Huggy Bear or something. And what actually happens is this bear comes across the screen and starts telling the kids to grab a knife and stab their parents or kill their parents.
7: I'd heard about them saying, I care about you, but if your parents tell you off, they don't. I hadn't heard about stabbing them to death.
8: Yeah, there's ones that come now saying, you must grab a knife and stab your parents. And so there's all the messaging and all the information that can come through on there too can be quite damaging if the parents aren't aware of what the kid's actually watching, because some parents are oblivious and just plain useless, right? So these kids are growing up hearing stories, messaging, and it's literally just shaping these children's minds.
7: But it's sort of the fact that at four and at